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0: Courtney Lopez, happy Star Wars Day. May the 4th be with you. That became a thing, I don't know, maybe 10 years ago, it feels like, not too long ago, where all Star Wars nerds sort of gather and celebrate right before Cinco de Mayo, of course. Big Star Wars movies coming out. The Mandalorian, mm-hmm. which I'm excited to take the boys.
1: This month.
0: To see this year. This
1: oh,
0: year,
1: okay.
0: Yes,
1: I was going to say May. What should come out in May?
0: It should. They should. If they
2: missed opportunity.
0: Missed opportunity.
1: May's also a big month for It's Gonna Be May.
2: You missed that because you were sick.
0: You were sad.

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1: Omar and Courtney Lopez and Frazier, what's this thing you wanted to get to?
2: So the highest grossing movies of 2026 so far.
1: Okay. We're about the halfway point, right?
2: We're not halfway. We're like a third of the way or something. These are the top nine movies of the year so far.
1: Okay.
2: At number nine, GOAT, the animated movie with Jennifer Lewis, because we had her on to talk about that.
3: Still haven't taken
2: $190 million.
1: Okay.
2: That made.
3: Wow.
2: Blade of the Guardians at eight, $203 million. Scream 7, $213
1: million. Wow.
2: Michael, $218 million. It's already in the list.
3: Wow.
1: Okay.
2: Wuthering Heights, $241 million. Huh. Hoppers, $370
1: million. What the heck was Hoppers?
2: Hoppers was the... They took someone's brain and put it into a bunny something,
1: wow.
2: I think.
1: Wow.
2: It's an animated movie. And,
1: oh, wow.
2: Project Hail Mary, $613 million.
1: Okay.
2: That's Ryan Gosling. Pegasus 3. At number two with $648 million.
1: What the heck is Pegasus 3?
2: It appears to be it looks like a Korean film.
1: Wow.
2: From the poster.
1: That's crazy.
2: And at number one, the Super Mario Galaxy movie with $831 million.
3: Wow.
1: Super Mario's been killing it. A lot of animation. Look at that.
3: A lot of animation.
1: That's crazy.
4: More Mario Lopez coming up.
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0: All right, let's get back to it. It's On with me, Mario Lopez, on My 99.5.
1: What's up, y'all? Mario Lopez joining me right now from the new season of Beef on Netflix. Great actor, Mr. William Fichtner. How you doing, William?
2: Doing fine, thank you. How are you?
1: I'm doing well. Thank you for taking the time. Funny, because your name came up recently when I had part of my team doing a location scout in Buffalo, New York. Come to find out, that is your hometown. Buffalo, New York. You were born and raised, huh?
2: Listen. I was actually born in Long Island on an Air Force base.
1: Okay.
2: My mother was from Buffalo. At 2.5 months old, she looked at my father and said, I'm going home. So I'm not giving Long Island any credit here. I'm Buffalo all the way.
1: Oh, yeah. 2.5 months. That doesn't count. You can't even say anything right there. That's a Buffalo. What, can I tell you something? I really have enjoyed. I've done a few films now in Buffalo, and I really like the people. It's a great, great town. Very, very cool. My only thing is, William, it stays cold for a long time. A long time.
2: Well, there's two seasons in Buffalo, winter and 4th of July. So
1: right.
2: You pick one of the
1: I'll tell you what, we were shooting a holiday film, worked out great. It was April. It was snowing. Snowing in April. I'm like, oh my God. And cold. I'm like, wow. However, I'm going back to Buffalo, doing a movie with Tony Danza. He's playing my dad. We're going to be in Buffalo June. It'll be a little warmer. But I'm really looking for, they're doing a lot of production out there.
2: Well, you know, the tax incentives change, and it's as competitive as any place in the country right now. But the other thing about Buffalo that people don't realize is Buffalo has, and you've been there, you can go downtown and find amazing architecture.
1: Yeah.
2: And people are just starting to shoot there, and they're like, they get to Buffalo, and they're like, I had no idea.
1: Right.
2: There's so much that you can do. I know I sound like a walking billboard for my hometown, but I am.
1: I love it. No, I love it. I really get it. You know, I had so many damn chicken wings, too. I went all the way through, like, I think Super Bowl before I had another one.
3: Wait, what's the sandwich, though? Isn't there a sandwich?
2: Beef on Weck.
1: Beef on Weck. Exactly. See, he knows. Beef on Weck. Another great damn sandwich right there. It was great. I love it, and I love your love for Buffalo. All right, hang tight. We got more with William coming up.
4: More Mario Lopez coming up.
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0: Talking Beef Season 2 with actor William Fichtner. You're on with Mario Lopez. And cool guest stars, too. Benny Blanco, Michael Phelps, Phineas, Baron Davis. Are they members? How do they weave into the show?
1: Yes, they're members of this, the MVP, the Country Club.
0: That's
1: So, you know, you have the liberty to do things like that. There are more interesting coming down the road.
0: Okay.
1: I will tell you this much. When I got on the set and Michael Phelps was there, I went so fanboy so fast. I just literally said, I have three questions for you that had to do with specific moments in the Olympics that I never forgot.
0: Really?
1: And I wanted the firsthand perspective about them. And Michael was great because I said, all right, come on. Claude Dubois, South African guy, 200 final of the breaststroke. Tell me how you felt when he stared you down. And Michael hopped right in and like gave me the specifics of everything.
0: Oh, that's cool.
1: So that was really cool.
0: Oh, that is super cool right there. All right, hang tight. I got more I want to ask, more with William Fichtner coming up.

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1: What's up, y'all? Mario and Courtney Lopez. I got William Fichtner on the line talking Beef Season 2. And tell me about this movie you have with Travolta and Mira Sorvino called That's Amore. What is that one about?
2: Just wrapped it last week. Just got home last week. Well, I have to tell you, you know, one of the funner times I've ever had. It's a huge, big Italian family that's incredibly dysfunctional, with the older son being Travolta, and it's about his love life or lack of it. And you know, he's got there's four boys in the family and one daughter. Drea Di Matteo plays daughter, and I'm married to her.
0: Oh,
2: so I'm the Irish guy in the Italian family.
0: That's great.
2: But we had a really good time. Shot it in Biloxi, Mississippi. First time I was ever down there. Lovely people.
0: Hotbed of Italians.
2: What's that?
0: Hotbed for Italians down there, I'm sure.
2: Are you kidding me? A pizza parlor on every corner.
0: Yeah. My wife's Italian. She's going to love this this movie. This is great.
2: Oh, no, she's going to love this movie.
0: Oh, that's great. Okay, I'm going to be sure to check that out. All right, hang tight. More with William coming up.
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I'm Mario Lopez. Keep the music coming your way as we take a quick look at the buzz. Alicia Keys joining American Idol as a mentor for the top three finalists during the finale. Alicia going to be offering advice and performing in celebration of the 25th anniversary of her debut album. The episode, by the way, will air May 11th on ABC and Disney+.

0: All Mario Lopez, my 99.5, riding from the 90s, 2000s, and more. Mario Courtney Lopez, so how would you describe 2026 so far? A new survey asked that question, and the number one response was stressful.
1: Huh.
0: What's feeding Americans overwhelming stress? People said they've already experienced an average of 2 plot twists this year, or unexpected life changes that threw their roadmap for 2026 out the window. Yeah, we can relate.
2: Yeah.
0: I get that. Okay.
2: Well, the number 2 response was challenging, but the number 3 word was more optimistic, and it was hopeful.
0: I think all those 3 things apply. Stressful, challenging, hopeful.
1: And weird.
0: And weird, yes.
2: I think that's life.
0: Yeah, that's true.
3: More Mario Lopez coming up.
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0: Y'all, Mario Courtney Lopez. Let's put a spotlight on my lovely wife. It is time for Courtney's random thought. What do you got, honey?
1: Okay, why is it that when a short person waves at you, we don't call it a microwave?
2: Oh.
1: It's tiny.
0: Cold. You know, that is a little insulting to short people. However, if a baby waves at you, I think we can get away with calling it a microwave.
1: But I'm short.
0: Yes.
1: My aunt used to call me Shortney.
0: Shortney. Oh.

0: You're on Mario Lopez, my 99.5 variety from the 90s, 2000s, and more. What's up, everyone? Mario Courtney Lopez. And honey, I haven't even told you, but I guess I'll break some news here on the show. You know how I lend my name or license my name to a bunch of different products out there? Mm-hmm. Everything from like baby clothes to kitchenware to...
1: We don't even know half of the things you have.
2: Dog pee-pee
0: dog
2: pads.
0: Dog toys, all that stuff. Well, we got a report back recently. Long story short, you know what is the biggest seller by far, and they now want to renew for a 3-year deal, and I got to do a whole big photo shoot, and it's a whole thing. Mario's men wipes.
1: I knew it.
2: I knew it was going to be the wipes.
0: And by a lot.
2: I knew it.
0: By a lot. Is that the funniest thing?
2: That's hilarious.
0: And now, and I'm saying, are you serious? And so, no, they want to do a whole thing.
1: Just the wipes?
0: Well, the baby clothes as well. There's other ones that do it, but that one is...
2: But for whatever, that's
0: for
2: the
0: reason,
2: leading
0: that's
2: product.
0: Far and above, that's the leading product. Is that hilarious? It's gotten a lot of love, too. Like on Daily Mail and all this stuff. Is that hilarious?
1: I love the wipes.
0: For Mario Lopez, wipes for men. But I get so many people that tag me on it, because you're not familiar.
2: Are they going to expand the line?
0: I think they are.
2: Okay.
0: And for those who may not be familiar with what I'm talking about, I have it's a wet wipe, basically.
2: Yeah.
0: And you use it to either clean up after yourself or clean up surfaces and what have you, like you would a wet wipe. So I got the message and I had the call this morning and it just made me laugh. And I was laughing that's the best seller, the wipes for men.
1: They just see your face on there and they're like, yeah, I want that.
2: Congratulations.
0: But... Yes, exactly. Thank you, I think.
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1: Girl, Mario, Courtney Lopez. You know, there's some pretty strange food trends out there on social media these days. We talk about a few of them here on the radio show. And when something grabs our attention, usually in a bad way, we want to talk about it. I've tried a lot of these, too. MASH.com is listing the most ridiculous ones of the year so far. What made the list, honey?
2: Two-ingredient cheesecake. Now,
1: I already know I don't like cheesecake.
2: I don't know why. It is so good.
1: You do.
2: I love cheesecake, but I don't know if I like this. Put Lotus Biscoff biscuits into a tub of plain Greek yogurt and refrigerate it. And nope, it doesn't taste like cheesecake.
1: Wait a minute. I love Greek yogurt, and I love me a Biscoff biscuit.
3: And it doesn't taste like cheesecake, so you'll love this.
1: I think I might like this.
2: So why are we calling it two-ingredient cheesecake?
1: That's exactly. It should be a two-ingredient
3: yogurt with cookies.
1: That doesn't taste like cheesecake.
3: It's yogurt and cookies.
1: Okay.
2: Caviar on everything. You may have seen McDonald's McNuggets with caviar. Yeah. People are putting caviar on hot dogs, Doritos, pizza. I've seen it on potato chips.
1: Yep.
3: Yeah, but Doritos only Cool Ranch.
2: But why?

0: Hi.
1: I've tried it on a few of these things, and you're defeating the whole purpose. The chips, you're supposed to eat it on a chip, usually a little chip and a little egg white, but everything else, you're defeating the whole purpose of tasting the caviar.
0: I've never had caviar because I don't want to get impregnated by a fish. So.
2: I've also never had it, but not for that reason.
0: Dubai chocolate.
1: Yes.
0: We now have Dubai chocolate cakes, croissants, ice cream, coffee, and more. I have to say, I still have not tried the Dubai chocolate.
1: I have, and it's really good. Our daughter loves it.
2: Really?
1: She is obsessed, and she keeps hitting me up for it.
0: Really? She hasn't asked me to buy it.
1: Well, because it's kind of hard to find and stuff, but she's like,
0: "Do you have to go to Dubai?
1: Have you tried it? No, I think you can get it like at fancy schmancy store."
2: Yeah.
0: This is also disgusting. Sushi push pops. Yep, it's sushi in a tube,
1: and
0: you push the rolls out. It makes a big mess.
1: Ew. See, I'm down with sushi, but I don't know about that one.
3: More Mario Lopez on the way.
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Mario Lopez here, getting close to the end of our radio fun. Just one last thing to get to, plus probably enough time to play a request or two before I get out of here. 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
1: I'm Mario Courtney Lopez. Almost time to pass the mic, but not before we squeeze in one last thing. This might be a future food trend. Imagine eating a handful of watermelons.
2: I can
0: totally imagine.
2: Yeah.
0: Sounds crazy, maybe, but it could become a reality thanks to a couple of amateur fruit breeders in Virginia. They've grown tiny little watermelons the size of a chicken egg. Oh, that's hilarious. They say these tiny melons taste exactly like regular-sized watermelons. It's just unclear whether the rind is edible and if you could just pop them in your mouth. And do they have little baby seeds?
3: No, they have to be seedless.
0: You got
3: to
0: make them seedless.
3: Because those seeds would be too small to get out. Like,
0: do we just have to swallow them?
3: Yeah.
2: I will try this.
0: If you can eat the rind, then it's next level.
3: Yeah. It's like eating grapes.
0: Yeah, exactly.
2: Yeah.
0: That's kind of crazy.
2: This is amazing.
4: Coming up. More Mario Lopez coming up.
0: Doing something at home for Mother's Day? 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And you can get 40 to 60% off essentials for all your dining and entertaining needs. 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

0: Welcome to True Crime Tonight on iHeartRadio. We talk true crime all the time. We have made it to Monday the 4th, and may the 4th be with you.
1: May the 4th be... You know what? You stole my line. I was hoping I would be able to say that. That is so funny.
0: And you should have, because it would come much more naturally from you. My middle schooler actually reminded me. So, yeah, that line belongs to you.
1: Tomorrow's Cinco de Mayo.
0: I know.
2: Ooh,
1: I've been thinking about margaritas all day.
0: Mm. I actually already have margaritas ready for tomorrow after the show. And I have made chicken enchilada casserole with a side of some Mexican rice.
1: I am coming over. I will be there in 3.5 hours.
0: I love it. Well, listen, between now and then, we do indeed have a stacked night of headlines. The family of murdered 14-year-old runaway Celeste Rivas Hernandez, well, they've spoken out, and they've spoken out against rumors that they were being paid by the singer David Burke. And David Burke, of course, is charged with her murder. Also, Blake Lively and Justin Baldoni's legal battle, nothing has been more contentious ever. Well, guess what? That's come to an abrupt end, and it happened just weeks before the trial was set to begin. We'll get into those details. The father of Anna Kepner, she's the 18-year-old girl who very tragically was murdered on a cruise, and her 16-year-old stepbrother is accused of that murder. Well, Anna Kepner's father explains why he will not be attending the trial. And we're going to be joined by licensed therapist Jessica Kaplan, who's been on before. She's a voice of calm and a voice of reason. And she's going to help discuss what psychological factors can lead to violent crimes. We've actually been getting quite a few questions about that.
1: Right. So, there's been a lot of violence lately.
0: Yes, there has. Yeah. I am Courtney Armstrong. I'm so happy to be joined, as always, with Body Movin'. And producer Taha is here. And Sam and Adam are in the control room. Stephanie is still out enjoying the beautiful weather. But let's dive into a talkback.
1: All right.
3: Hi, this is Deanne from Indiana. I was just wondering, with Celeste's case, why we don't hear more about the parents and why they're not being charged with child neglect for allowing her to stay with him when they know or knew where she was.
1: You know, Deanne, that's a great question. We do now, though, have a statement from the parents. So your talk back is very timely. We do appreciate the talk back, and I wish I had more answers for you, but let's hear from them, right? The parents of Celeste Rivas Hernandez, who is a murder victim, and the person that did it is alleged to be the singer David, right? So the attorney, Patrick Steinfeld, he's representing the family of the 14-year-old murder victim, Celeste Rivas Hernandez, and he's officially come out and denied rumors that they accepted, you know, this kind of hush money that's being alleged from the musician David. His name is David Anthony Burke, and he has been charged with her murder, with Celeste's murder. Her dismembered remains were found in September inside the front trunk of David's impounded Tesla. David Burke has pleaded not guilty to first-degree murder, continuous sexual abuse of a child, and mutilation of human remains. He's currently in custody, and he faces a maximum sentence of life without the possibility of parole or the death penalty. So, yeah, what do you think about that, Courtney? They've come out and they've said, we've never received any money from this guy.
0: Well, right? I mean, I think that's important because we have it not is. Yet heard from the parents, and this is the... You know, this is the first time. So,
1: right.
0: You know, I'm sure a lot of thought went into the timing and what it would say. Do you have, what are some more of the details? Let's share those.
1: I'll go through them. So the attorney, the family attorney, Patrick Steinfeld, he told press on behalf of the father, Jesus Rivas. He said, "I never had any contact with this guy, and we haven't received any money from him or anyone in his family." So they're coming straight out and saying, "I don't even know who this guy is. I never had any contact with this guy. We haven't received any money from him." And here's the thing, you know, their attorney has to know that through forensic accounting and whatnot that's going to be done on David Burke, that any payments that he made or his management made on behalf of him are going to be investigated, right? Like, you have to know that. So I tend to kind of believe it. Maybe I'm being naive.
0: Well, I do too. I mean, it's a statement. You know, these things tend to be worded very carefully, right? And never had any contact. We haven't received any money from him or anyone in his family.
1: Right.
0: So it's a pretty emphatic denial of what has been widely talked about. So
1: It has been widely talked about that, you know, they knew where she was the whole time and they had to have been getting money from David. You know, but does, you know, does it, because he said, I haven't received any money from, we haven't received any money from him or anyone in his family. It doesn't say we haven't received any money from his manager, right? Yeah, so, listen, I'm not accusing the parents. I'm not in the business of accusing, you know, victims' family members. You know, that's just not how any of us roll, really. But, you know, we have to keep an open mind. Celeste Rivas was reported missing from Lake Elsinore three times in 2024, with the first report filed on February 15th of 2024. Detectives linked David Berg to Celeste in February of 2024, although he claimed ignorance of her age, and police told him specifically that she was a minor. They went to his house.
0: Yeah, so there's no deniability on David Burke's front. He was told by officials.
1: He was. And then, oh, I'm sorry, please.
0: No, I think I was going to say what you were going to say, which is prosecutors allege that, you know, the suspect, David Berg, he enabled Celeste Rivas Hernandez's status as a runaway because he actually paid a student at her school to deliver a burner phone after her parents confiscated her original device.
1: You're exactly right.
0: You're not 18 or over if you're going to a school where a 14-year-old goes.
1: In February, the police go to his house and they're like, hey, do you know where this girl is? And he's like, no. And then they're like, okay, but she's 13. Because she was 13 at the time, right? 2 days later, that phone incident happened at her school where David went to the school, paid a classmate $1,000 because her parents confiscated her phone. They did the right thing, right? The parents were like, enough. You know, enough. Enough sneaking out, enough running away, you know, whatever. You're not going to have your phone to communicate. And so David drives to the school. By the way, Lake Elsinore is about an hour and a half, 2 hours away from Los Angeles, where he's, where he's living, right? And he drives all that way and pays the kid $1,000 to give her a phone. That's coercion in my, 100% coercion.
0: Absolutely. And honestly, the parents, just the thought, 13 is exactly my boy's age. And
1: oh,
0: it
1: yeah.
0: is young.
1: Oh my gosh.
2: Wow.
0: It is young. Like, is I can young. Tell you that even though they're getting big and they're in middle school, they're still forming. Right. Like, he's on several sports teams, and half the time, half the members have forgotten socks, shoes, gear. Like, you're a child at that point. And
2: I was going to say, I'm glad that Body pointed that time, the burner phone out, because for the longest time, I really was giving David the benefit of the doubt. And I thought, maybe, what if she had a fake ID? I've heard about, you know, people who have something that has, they fooled a celebrity by being, they might have been a minor. But at this point now, everything you're pointing out says the complete opposite. There's no way he could not have known her age.
1: Right.
2: So
1: he knew.
2: It's upsetting.
1: And when the police, apparently, if you read the criminal complaint against David Berg from the people of the state of California, it says in there that David Berg showed the police a snapshot that he had on his phone of her yearbook photo. That's weird. That's weird.
2: That's
1: right?
2: Very weird.
1: Now, listen, I don't know what the yearbook photo said. I don't know if it said, you know, eighth grader Celeste Rivas Hernandez or anything like that. But that's just a weird thing to show the police, in my opinion.
2: Yeah.
1: He knew she was a minor.
0: Yeah, absolutely. Listen, yeah. If you're just joining us, this is True Crime Tonight. I'm Courtney Armstrong. I'm here with my buddy Body Movin'. And we are talking about the fact that 14-year-old murder victim Celeste Rivas Hernandez, her family has recently come out. They've officially denied any of the rumors that they accepted hush money from musician David, who's been charged with her murder. We would love to hear your thoughts. This is such a sticky case.
1: It is.
0: You know, it's a minor, like...
1: Right.
0: Ugh. We're at 8831 crime if you do want to join the conversation as we're trying to sort details out.
1: It's delicate. It's a delicate thing, too, especially when you're, you know, putting some kind of blame on the parents, which, I completely understand. I'm with you. I 100% understand it. But it's delicate, right? You don't want to shame somebody who's grieving, right? Nobody wants to do that. Another point of contention, though, is that despite missing persons reports, right, Celeste Hernandez reportedly lived at David's home and traveled with him to, like, London, Texas, where his family lives, and Las Vegas to see SZA. Mm. Yeah, there's photos of that event. I think we talked about that offline, like, last week.
0: Yeah, right.
1: There's photos of that. And, you know, London, how do you get to London if you're 14?
0: Well, I was going to say that's a complicated thing. I mean, you know, to get a passport to begin with, which, of course, she may have had for
1: They might have gone on a cruise with her family and needed a passport at some point, you know. But to use the passport, right, without your parents around is another story. And, you know, we're just going to stick up a little pin in that. But to use your passport to get to another country without your parents, how does that happen, right? And, you know, people are really talking about that. It's a sticking point. The prosecution claims that David Burke met Celeste when she was only 11 years old and that this is according to the prosecution, that they began a sexual relationship when she was 13. I don't like saying that. I don't like saying a sexual relationship. I don't. She was 13 years old.
0: No, right? Is it anything other than rape?
1: I agree 100%. But this is what they're saying in the criminal complaint, right? They began a sexual relationship when she was 13. You know, I think laws or the verbiage might need to catch up. He began sexually assaulting her when she was 13 is what it should say. It's just my opinion, right?
2: I agree. Yeah.
1: David Burke began sexually assaulting Celeste Rivas Hernandez when she was 13 years old. Mm-hmm. That's how it should read.
0: Although, you know, this will be interesting to see why, because, you know, as we mentioned, that the statement from the parents is the thing that's carefully worded.
1: Absolutely.
0: The prosecution is going to also watch their words carefully, and this may be something that comes up in court.
1: I can't imagine. I just can't imagine that the lawyer for the parents would, you know, let them... tell fibs in statements to the press, right? So it makes me want to believe the parents, right? It makes me want to believe that what they're saying is true. They weren't receiving any hush money. You know, they didn't even talk to this guy. The only, you know, and maybe their only real knowledge is that Celeste was there at one point, right?
2: Right.
1: And came home and they took her phone away from her. Mm-hmm. You know, I'd like to know, though, how did the cops know that David drove to Lake Elsinore to give her a phone?
2: Oh, well, with the Tesla, maybe they're checking the records of where he drove.
1: Maybe,
2: back
1: but they wouldn't know the details about, you know, gave him $1,000 to the classmate and, you know, whatnot. I wonder if the classmate came forward.
2: I was about to say the classmate would know.
1: Like, yeah,
2: maybe they
1: I wonder.
2: Were. And again, this is probably why the case took so long. You know how we were saying forever. Why is it taking forever? There are a lot of layers here that
1: there's
2: they had
1: a lot. And it goes back years, right?
2: Yeah.
1: 2023 when they met. She was 11 years old.
0: And also, do we know for a matter of fact that the parents were aware that Celeste Rivas Hernandez was indeed living at David Burke's home in the Hollywood Hills?
1: I don't know.
0: Right, we don't know. I didn't think we did. I was just double checking myself. So I'm just saying from their point of view, what they knew is their daughter was missing.
1: Was missing.
0: The multiply
1: and that
0: filed.
1: She came home. So after that police visit, she went home 2 days later. And then I think the following week, David visited the school with the burner phone for Celeste. So, I mean, it was very quick. It was very quick. Like, he could not handle, in my opinion only, not having some kind of control over her. And the way he could do that was communicating her with her via her phone in Discord and those apps.
2: Interesting.
0: Well, this case will be unfolding for quite a while. We will keep you up to date. But when we come back, we've got some new developments in the Anna Kepner cruise ship death case. And also an unusual request by the accused in a poisoning case out of North Carolina. Keep it here, True Crime Tonight.
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0: back to True Crime Tonight on iHeartRadio, where we talk true crime all the time. I'm Body Movin', and I'm here with my buddy, as she calls me, Courtney Armstrong, and producer Taha House. We had just finished talking about the case against David, the singer in Los Angeles accused of murdering Celeste Rivas Hernandez, but we're going to be shifting gears a little bit to talk about Anna Kebner. Let's go right to a talkback.
1: Hey guys, this is Mary Kay in Cincinnati. I am so gutted about Anna Kebner and that the fact that the brother's mom is like completely cutting him off. It hits close to home to me. I have a 17-year-old son. I'm a single mom. I could never cut my son off. Now, that being said, I hope to God my son would never do something like this. And I would stand by his side while he accepted the consequences of his actions. But I just look at it from the son's perspective. I can't imagine what he's going through. At the same time, he did something absolutely horrible and he needs to face those consequences. Thanks. Love you guys.
0: Mary Kay, that's a great talk back. That's really complicated, right, Courtney?
2: I mean, boy, do I relate, and I really relate to every single thing you said. And I'm going to imagine that there's, well, I know there's a universe of stuff we do not know about the family.
0: Sure.
2: And what may be shaping the mom's decision, because without being in her shoes, which I am not, it is unimaginable to think of not standing by my son.
0: Right. I can't imagine. I mean, listen, I don't have children, but I know that I have parents, right? And no matter what I do, I can't imagine my mom never being like, it's going to be okay and we're going to figure it out. And I love you no matter what, right? What you did was awful and what I don't, you know, I don't forgive you necessarily, but we're going to figure it out. I just can't imagine. And, you know, it kind of gets worse, right? So let's set the table. In November of 2025, while the Carnival Cruise Line's Horizon, that's the ship name, was in international waters returning to Miami, 18-year-old Anna Kebner was found dead in the cabin she shared with her 16-year-old stepbrother, Timothy Hudson, okay? Timothy is now being tried federally as an adult for her murder by mechanical asphyxiation as well as aggravated sexual abuse, okay? Anna's father, Christopher Kebner, he's 41, he lives in Florida. He has confirmed that neither he or his wife, Chantel, who, by the way, is Timothy's mother, plan to attend the upcoming June trial. So, Anna's dad is married to Timothy's mom, okay? Timothy and Anna were step.

0: brother and stepsister, right?
1: Mm-hmm.
0: Chantel is Timothy's mother. Timothy's the accused. Anna's mm-hmm. the victim. Neither of them are going to the trial. Isn't that, I mean, that's a lot, right?
1: That's especially shocking.
0: I mean, that is, to me, is that to me is very shocking.
1: Yeah.
0: And I wasn't so shocked that the mom wanted nothing to do with the son. Maybe that was like a shock reaction. Mm-hmm. But this is like another level. So this trial is not necessarily to punish, this is all just me talking. It's not necessarily to punish the defendant, Timothy, right? It's justice for Anna, who, by the way, Timothy is her father. And he's not going either. I think it's very strange.
2: Why don't we share what the father, Christopher Kepner, has said?
0: Let's do that. So Anna's father, Christopher Kepner, he was among the first, right, to find Anna's body. He said, I checked her pulse. I pulled her from under the bed. I knew my daughter was dead long before the medical examiner got there. How sad is that?
1: Horrible.
0: That is, yeah, I can't imagine. So having experienced the immediate aftermath, Anna's father finds the prospect of revisiting the details in court just simply unimaginable, right? Because he found her, right?
2: Right.
0: And having to go through all that has got to be incredibly difficult. He said, unless they ask for me to be there, neither my wife or I will be attending. It's going to be too painful to relive it all again. I don't want to be back in that room. I can definitely understand that.
1: That right? I understand.
2: Well, so can I.
1: Yeah.
0: I can definitely. But there, he's going to be called, and he found her. He's going to be a witness. Mm-hmm. He's going to go. It's going to happen.
2: But he said,
0: unless they call me, I won't be there. Right.
2: So that would be for all of the rest and going through. We've talked about this before multiple times.
0: Right.
2: It's excruciating, the details.
0: I'm sure.
2: And unimaginable to me, to have a parent sit there and.
0: Mm-hmm.
1: But we've seen cases where, like, even like Brian Koberger, like the parents are there. So it's to your earlier point. That's your child, and there's still a side of you that really, no matter
0: like you
1: what,
0: you're there for them. You want to see justice, but it's also so complicated, too, because they're also parents of the victim and the defendant, right?
2: Yes.
0: So it is it's a different perspective, right?
1: Mm-hmm.
0: He said that Anna's father said that he believes his presence is unnecessary for a conviction, given the evidence is already compiled. He said, I've heard all the evidence. I saw it for myself. They have everything they need. And he might be right. He might be right. They might have everything they need without him. And I hope, for his sake, that he's right about that. Right?
1: Agreed.
0: To give him some sort of reprieve from it all. Because it's just got to be just torture every day. So my heart goes out to him. The family intends to focus their energy on her memory, on Anna's memory, rather than the legal proceedings. We want to remember Anna how she lived and not how she died. And I think that's really beautiful.
1: Absolutely.
0: So on June 13th, which would have been Anna's 19th birthday, loved ones are going to gather to build a butterfly garden and participate in her favorite activities. We are celebrating Anna by keeping it all about her and doing the things that she liked. I think that's good.
1: That's really nice. That's wonderful.
0: It is. It is really good.
2: I think that's great. And I think Anna Kepner's father, I mean, this trial won't bring her back. Nothing will bring her back.
0: True.
2: Ever.
0: True.
2: And so there are other children involved within the house that still need to be raised.
0: That's
2: and
0: true.
2: Go to school and go to school trips. And I don't know. I really understand it. I also understand how people... couldn't imagine not being there.
0: I couldn't.
2: For the trial.
0: I would have to. But everybody's different, right? Like, we're all different.
1: True.
0: I would have to be there. I want to see it through. The trial is set to begin in June of 2026. And if convicted of the charges of murder and aggravated sexual abuse, Timothy Hudson faces a potential sentence of life in prison. And despite the severity of the charges, Timothy Hudson was released into the custody of a family member. I believe it's the mother's brother. Or no, I think it's the mother's brother, the maternal uncle.
1: You are correct.
0: Okay, cool. He released into his custody in February, and it's a move that, you know, the mom and dad have publicly criticized as deeply painful and disturbing. Anna Kepner's father and his wife, you know, previously stated, it's devastating to know that while we live every day with the loss of our child, the individual responsible has not yet fully been held accountable. And I agree.
1: Wow.
0: Yeah. Oh, so sad. This is True Crime Tonight. We're on iHeartRadio. We're talking true crime all the time. I'm Body Move, and I'm here with Courtney Armstrong. If you want to weigh in on any of the cases that we're talking about, give us a call. 888-31-CRIME. We're going to shift gears, though, and go to another story. Courtney.
2: Okay, this is a story we've spoken about before, and it's a little bit complicated, starting with the pronunciation of the suspect's name. So, Gudrun Kasper Leinenkugel. So she is 53 and is currently facing two counts of first-degree murder and two counts of attempted murder via a poisoning. This all took place in North Carolina. So the suspect allegedly attempted to use wine to kill her daughter during Thanksgiving of last year. Man is right. And then the second case against the accused, it's linked to the use of the same kind of poison that killed her daughter, acetonitrile. And acetonitrile is a chemical that's used in manufacturing. And what it does is it metabolizes into cyanide in the body.
0: Oh, my God.
1: Oh, wow.
2: Yes.
0: Okay.
2: So important to note. Leinenkugel, she has pleaded not guilty to all charges, and there's a May 11th hearing that will determine if she remains in custody or is granted release. But her defense is making some pretty unconventional arguments.
0: Let's hear it.
1: Yeah, now I'm fascinated. Okay.
2: So there was a pretrial release hearing. Originally, it was scheduled for April 30th, but it's been postponed. Now it's set for May 11th. So the defense is arguing that the accused should be out on bond. And the defense attorneys are highlighting that at the time of her arrest, the accused, Leinenkugel, that she was actively breastfeeding her three-year-old child at the time of her arrest. And that she is also caring for her 8-year-old child.
0: Okay.
1: Okay.
0: So, and I don't. What am I missing?
2: So that's the. It's kind of an unusual request. So they're saying she should be out on bond in order to take care of her two minor children, the 8-year-old and the 3-year-old.
0: Mothers get arrested all the time.
2: They sure do.
0: What is she?
1: But is she leaning towards the breastfeeding aspect of it as to why she's
0: 3 years
1: needs
0: old?
1: To...
0: Do 3-year-olds breastfeed? Well, I don't know.
1: They do. Well, that's a whole different conversation, which I had to look up really before the show to see what age do most children stop breastfeeding? Yeah, well, neither do I, clearly. But it sounds like, you know, past 3 is uncommon, but it is medically normal. So there are parents that do that. And I think Courtney and I, we briefly talked about it. There's a debate. Okay. There are a lot of parents out there that
0: know
1: the unconditional time frame or the uncommon time frame.
0: Okay.
1: So, but I think it's more so the argument that she has as to that's the reason why she needs to be out on bond. And it's a bit questionable to me.
2: It's questionable. And also, their argument doesn't make any logical sense to say that she should be out because at the time she was arrested, she was breastfeeding. We did a search, and listen, it's possible that she was pumping and still making milk for her daughter in prison, but we couldn't find that. And if that's the case, it doesn't matter because that's no longer an option.
0: Okay, but at this point, your kid's 3.5 years old. Start feeding them some food. Okay.
1: That's what I feel. Yeah, if the child can
0: this is
1: walk and open the refrigerator, it feels like it's time.
0: Like this is a toddler at this point. She's getting ready to, her kid's getting ready to go into kindergarten. Like,
2: you know, and again, this is a thing that's such a personal, you know, to everyone.
0: Sure. No, I totally agree. But if you're separate, like if you want to continue breastfeeding and you're a stay-at-home mom, okay, fine. But if you're in jail, you have to start making some changes in your lifestyle.
1: Right.
0: You know what I mean? Like, you can't.
2: Right.
1: Yeah. You chose to poison.
0: Get it together here.
1: So now these are some of the consequences.
0: Allegedly. I mean, this is crazy.
2: Yes.
1: But I also had to look
0: Am
1: up
0: I insane?
1: Age. You're not. No, no. The, everything
2: no,
1: you're
2: you
1: saying
2: are not. You are not.
1: In. I also had to look up because she's 53. So that was also a question.
0: What? Mark. She's my age? Get it together, girl. Okay, enough. Mash up the bananas and give her some baby food. Like, enough with it. Get it together.
2: Well, the accused defense also claims, and this is again for their petition for bond, that she suffers from what they said were serious and documented medical conditions, that she requires specialized care, and noted she already has required emergency room visits, plural, while being in custody. And finally, they said in their argument for getting her out while she awaits trial is that the prosecution's case is largely circumstantial. Meanwhile, the prosecutors have previously indicated that they are investigating additional deaths that may potentially be linked to Lyne and Kugel.
0: You know, every time there's a poisoner and it's a woman, I feel like there's always another death that comes up. Right? Like 10 years ago, mysteriously, one of her coworkers died and they suspected poisoning. It feels, I mean, listen, I might be wrong about this, but it feels like that. It feels like every single time there's someone in the past that's also been poisoned.
2: Well, you're exactly right. And we spoke earlier about the Thanksgiving incident. Well, also what she, the accused, being charged of is back all the way in 2007. There was the death of a man named Misha Smith. He lived on the same property of the accused. Originally, his death was considered a result of huffing, but it has since been attributed to that very same poison was used.
1: Isn't that wild? Wow.
2: Yes.
0: Stop it. So are they going to do some testing? Oh, no, they did, it looks like.
2: Yeah, no, that's happening. She is on trial for that, and I'm saying there are additional deaths.
0: Oh, my goodness.
2: Potentially.
1: Yeah. So you were spot on.
2: So we will be revisiting this for sure.
0: 100%.
2: Stick around because right after the break, we're so excited. Jessica Kaplan, licensed therapist, she's joining us. We're going to break down the psychology behind violent crime and what can drive a person to commit unthinkable acts. Keep it here, True Crime Tonight.
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0: It's True Crime Tonight on iHeartRadio, where we talk true crime all the time. Later in the show, we're going to be talking about the fact that Blake Lively and Justin Baldoni, guess what? Their legal battle has come to an end weeks before trial. But right now, we are so pleased and happy to welcome licensed marriage and family therapist Jessica Kaplan. She's been on the show before. She is a voice of common reason and has more than 25 years of therapeutic experience. And this is important, including extensive work with men convicted of domestic violence. Hi, Jessica.
1: Hi. Happy to be here.
2: Thank you for joining us, Jessica.
0: You know, we're so happy to have you. One of our listeners, actually, they left us a really interesting talk back. And honestly, we just wanted your expert opinion on it. So what it refers to, it was the tragic mass shooting. It took place just on April 19th, so a week and a half ago or something. And that was in Shreveport, Louisiana. And the gunman has been identified as 31-year-old Shamar Elkins. And he is a former Louisiana Army National Guard private and a UPS employee.
2: Right. He killed 8 children between the ages of 3 and 11. 7 of the victims were identified as his own children, and one was his nephew. Elkins also shot and critically injured his ex-wife, Christina Snow, and his current wife, Shakia Pugh. This event is recorded as the deadliest mass shooting in the U.S. since January of 2024 and the deadliest single-day mass shooting in Louisiana's history. When we were discussing this case, we speculated, you know, that in order to commit such an atrocious act, there must be some kind of underlying mental illness, right? And this sparked a conversation with our listeners that we would just really love for you to weigh in on, because we're not qualified, right? So let's go to that talk back right now.
3: Hi, ladies. Karen from Idaho. Love the show. Listening to you talk about the man who murdered his children and shot his wife. And I kind of disagree with the comment that you keep making that someone must be mentally ill to do something like that. I think that sometimes you can just be mean and angry and selfish. You know, are all domestic abusers mentally ill? I don't think so. Thank you.
2: Such a good talk back. And she's got a good point. How would you respond to this? How do we get it right? How do we get it wrong? How do we respond to this?
4: So the caller has an excellent. So domestic violence / abuse, intimate partner abuse, is rooted in power and control. And it's usually linked to learned behaviors, cultural norms, oftentimes adverse childhood experiences that influence the brain development of a person in adulthood. And I can go into that more a little bit if we have time. Okay. But there does not have to be a mental health diagnosis behind someone who commits acts of violence, even to the point of acts of murder, killing his children, his partners. Usually what's happening is there is often mental health issues are part of the formula. There's not necessarily an illness that's diagnosable. It could show symptoms of depression. They could show extreme stress. They could have some suicide ideation. These sometimes are part of what's going on, but often it can be such things as being in the middle of a legal crisis, having financial stress, being below the poverty line, systemic racism, not having access to appropriate mental health care for any, you know, even if it's just a mood disorder like depression, anxiety, a lot of people can't get access to this to get support. Access to firearms, and then toxic masculinity. It's like it's all of these things kind of have working together can contribute to something like this. And then usually the tipping point is that these things, these incidents, these very violent incidents happen at the moment of separation. So it's either right as the woman is sending signs that she's right, getting ready to leave, or she could have already moved out of the house. I think in the case that we're talking about tonight, he and the mother of his children, who he was separating from, they were due in court the next day. So these murders happened before. So, you know, that tracks. That's usually when men are feeling the most desperate, because remember, the whole point of an abusive relationship is for the man to try and control and power over the victim. And the minute he starts to feel that slipping away is when he feels desperate and is most likely to commit a violent act. So I think, and what I have learned about this particular case is that he did complain to some people about having some mental health issues. He complained about depression. He let his mother know that he was feeling suicidal. And in February, a few months before the murders, he went to the VA to access health care. So in this particular situation, he was, it looks like, struggling with some mental health issues, but there are many, many, many domestic violence incidents where the perpetrator does not have any mental health issues, has not been diagnosed with a disorder. And I think it's important to remember that abuse is a choice. It's a behavior, and it's a choice. When you're mentally ill, that is not a choice. And there are many, many people, most people who have diagnosed mental illness are not people. So it's many different factors. And I also want to share, because I think this is important. There's a screening test that adults who, a lot of therapists will give as part of the intake, a questionnaire. The ACE questionnaire. And it stands for Adverse Childhood Experiences, and it's 10 questions. And so the questions have something to do with whether you experienced sexual or physical abuse in your childhood, or you were witness to it between your parents and your home. Did you have enough food? Did you have a parent or caregiver in prison, et cetera? And check the box, the answer to these questions is yes. And the higher the number out of 10, the more likely, or it's a predictor, that these children who have experience come to adults who experience a lot of toxic stress and behavioral and mental problems because of their childhood experiences.
0: Got it. So there are indeed predictive tests. If you're just joining us, this is True Crime Tonight, and we're speaking with licensed marriage and family therapist Jessica Kaplan, and she's helping us try and make some kind of sense of the case of 31-year-old Shamar Elkins. He's a former Louisiana Army National Guard who he killed 8 children between the ages of 3 and 11. 7 of those victims were identified as his children. So it sounds like the situation really lines up with the danger points that you were speaking about, Jessica, in, you know, in light of the fact that the couple was indeed scheduled for divorce proceedings the following day. And also in February of 2026, the suspect had a suicide attempt. And at that time, there was a 10-day evaluation at a Veterans Affairs hospital. But the healthcare system failed to bridge the gap with law enforcement at that time.
2: So can I ask a question really quick? So is there a difference between having mental health issues, which and maybe I'm wrong about this, and please correct me. Is there a difference between having mental health issues, which it seems like he was having some mental health issues, versus being diagnosable?
4: Yes. So here's the difference. There's a diagnostic manual that all mental health professionals use to diagnose their patients. Mm-hmm. And in order for a person to qualify for having a diagnosable disorder, the patient has to exhibit multiple symptoms. Usually there's a list of like 10 symptoms, and for most illnesses, something like the client has to display 5 or 6 of these illnesses. They need to be for a certain amount of time and duration, and then that qualifies them for the disorder. And then you have a diagnosis. But you can have some of these symptoms, and you could have multiple symptoms of many different disorders, but you don't have them, or you don't have them in the time and the duration that qualifies you for the diagnosis. So if you have mental health issues, you may experience some symptoms, but not enough that it qualifies you for a diagnosis. Does that make sense? So as an example, you have to think about like depression, right? For depression, some of those may be a change in your appetite, a change in your sleep schedule, a feelings of hopelessness. And then maybe there's, 8 more. And you have to have 5 or 6 or 7 of those to be qualified as depressed. You may have some of those symptoms. You might not be sleeping or eating, and you might be feeling a little sad. It doesn't qualify you to be diagnosed with major depression, but I would say you have mental health issues if you have some of those symptoms. So that's a little, that's the difference there.
0: Oh, thank you so much. And Jessica, I'm afraid your audio is getting, I'm not sure which side it's on, but the audio is a little spotty. So we are So for now, just so we can hear everything you have to say, and hopefully you'll be back on soon. We just want to thank you sincerely for coming on. And lending your expertise.
4: Thank you. I'm Jess. Sorry you couldn't hear me well.
2: Oh, that's okay. No, it's not your fault.
0: No, it's okay. And thank you for everything you did share. And listen, everybody, anyone who wants to learn more about Jessica Kaplan's practice, they can and should visit her website. It's jessicakaplantherapy.com. So we will have you back soon. We will have audio issues dialed in. And now we are going to go to a talk back.
5: Hi, this is Michelle from New York. I'm listening to you about David Keith, and it has me thinking about David being a psychopath, and if it wasn't blessed, it probably been somebody else. Because most people, when they get into trouble, especially in 19, would run to their parents. And why wouldn't they just do what rich people do and just pay them off? Because I'm sure she would have accepted it. And it's not the right thing to do, but it's better than murder. Bye, guys.
2: Oh, psychopath. Huh.
0: Wow. There's a lot of thoughts. There's a lot of thoughts in that.
2: There is. Good talk
0: and
2: back,
0: it's though. It's a good talk back. It's an interesting and valid one. And, with using the word psychopath, I think it's interesting actually in what Jessica Kaplan just walked us through in terms of, having one bad day does not make you depressed. Having one horrifying thought would not make you, say, a psychopath. So as for David, we'll find out if he has been actually viewed, which I'm sure he has been viewed before trial, for different mental incapacities.
2: Oh, I'm sure that'll be something that the defense will want tested, right? They'll want some sort of mental health evaluation, competency, all those things, right? They're not going to pull any, they're going to pull out all the stops to get him evaluated. Would he have been with another minor? If not for Celeste, I think our talk back might have a point. I think he might have done this regardless. I think it's possible. We're going to find out.
0: Yeah, we will find out a lot when trial happens. But that's a very interesting point of if not the murder being predictive, because we talked about all of the sort of circumstances surrounding it and the pressure of just going on tour, but the dating and abusing other minors.
2: Absolutely.
0: That's really interesting. Well, thank you. And thank you again to Jessica Kaplan. And stick around, because top of the hour, Blake Lively and Justin Baldoni, their legal battle's taking a turn. And don't forget, give us a call. We're at 888-31-CRIME. We want to hear from you always. And keep it here, True Crime Tonight. We are talking true crime all the time.
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2: Welcome back to True Crime Tonight on iHeartRadio. We're talking true crime all the time. I'm Body Movin', and I'm here with Courtney Armstrong and producer Taha House. 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Slide into the DMs. You can find us on TikTok and Instagram at True Crime Tonight Show. And you can also do it on Facebook. Give us a little message at, do a little search for True Crime Tonight. Later in the show, we're going to be doing Missing Persons Monday. It's a new segment where we highlight a missing person's case and kind of try to get as much information out as possible about that missing person's. But now let's go to a talkback.
1: Hey, True Crime Tonight. It's Corey from New York. I have been following the Justin Baldoni and Blake Lively case, and I'm really surprised they've settled right before trial. I'm a little disappointed about that. After all the back and forth, it feels like we were finally going to get some answers. And now I'm wondering, do you think that this brings closure or just leaves more questions? Really curious your thoughts.
0: Corey. I'll speak for myself. I couldn't be more with you.
18: Yeah.
2: I think so. I'm going to speak for Stephanie, and Stephanie is probably freaking out right now. Now, as Body, I don't care. Like, I could care less about these people, honestly.
18: Right, but
2: you know what I mean? But Stephanie is probably freaking out right now.
0: Yes. And okay, yeah. So just for anyone who's sort of catching up on this, mm-hmm. now, 2 weeks yeah. from now, Blake Lively, an actress, and Justin Baldoni, actor, director, they were set to be in court and really duke out their multi-million-dollar legal battle. But they've reached a settlement, and this whole lawsuit, which has been going on for more than 1 year, it centered on allegations of an online smear campaign and conflict surrounding the production of film that they starred in called It Ends With Us. Mm-hmm. But Corey, and I know, Body, maybe this is not your the most intriguing case to you.
2: No, it's interesting. Right. It's just the two people involved annoy me.
18: I
2: don't know
18: why.
2: But it is interesting. The case itself is interesting.
0: Yeah, and okay, so Corey, you were surprised that they settled before trial. Honestly, I think someone woke up and looked at, I cannot imagine the amount of money, time and energy,
2: court resources too, by the way,
0: court resources,
2: right,
0: reputational mm-hmm. deterioration that has gone mm-hmm. on yeah. up until this point, and
2: absolutely.
0: Said now we're going to do it all again in, you know, in a court and bring all of our friends in who we've ever texted. Ugh. Because that also, there were multiple people brought into this.
2: Taylor right. Swift.
18: Taylor was going to be dragged into the mix.
2: My Tay-Tay. I don't want my Tay-Tay to get on the stand to be tarnished.
0: Doesn't need to be tainted by this nonsense.
18: That might have been part of the decision making with it, too. That, you know, they realized we're going to have to bring all these people in. They didn't want to the first time. And how do you clean up your reputation after all of this? Like, who wants to work with either of the parties involved at this point?
2: It's so sad too, if you think about it too, right? Like, if the allegations that Blake Lively made are true and accurate, let's say, right?
18: Mm-hmm.
2: Let's live in that world where they're true and accurate. Nobody's going to want to work with her because, and poor her, right?
18: Right.
2: Because she's just a victim, right? Who's like trying to get some justice, doing mm-hmm. the thing. She's a woman in the world. And now nobody's going to want to hire her because basically she looks like a crybaby.
18: A crybaby,
2: right?
18: Yeah.
2: Even though let's live in the world where the accusations are accurate. I feel bad for her in that sense, right? I really do.
18: Agreed.
2: And, you know, it's kind of like Amber Heard a little bit, right?
18: Oh, yeah. That's another good example. Yeah.
2: I don't know.
0: Well, that's a great example because, yes, this case began with Blake Lively alleging, mm-hmm. I don't want to use the wrong word. Is it sexual? What word am I reaching
2: harassment.
0: For? That Justin, right? Sexual harassment. Thank you very much. Yes.
2: You're welcome.
0: Sexual harassment from Justin Baldoni, who again was the director, which kind of makes him the boss.
2: Right.
0: So that's where it began. And that's horrible. And like you said, body, awful. If everything she is alleging, terrible stuff.
2: Right.
0: And, not but.
2: And
0: from there, I love that you brought up Amber Heard, because what this turned into is mudslinging on a absolutely international, internet-driven level of smear campaigns, the likes of which were actually perpetrated against Amber Heard by the very same PR company that Justin Baldoni engaged.
2: That's right.
3: Interesting.
2: Right. They weaponized the internet, right, to shame and silence her before the movie's premiere.
3: Yeah.
2: Yes. That's the allegation.
0: That's the allegation. Yes. So, you know, back to that great talk back. Corey, you said, you know, we were finally going to get some answers and you were wondering if this brings closure, leaves more questions. I think this is such a case of, boy, there's more than one side to a story, because Blake, Justin Baldoni also had some allegations about Blake Lively taking over the project that he was in charge of and her husband bringing in her husband, powerful Ryan Reynolds. So I don't think there was ever going to be answers. I think this was just going to be continued to be the round and round that it has been up until this point. That is my two cents.
3: Yeah, you're right. More and more messy mudslinging.
2: I think it's important to point out, though, that, you know, the allegations that Justin Baldoni made against Blake Lively, that countersuit was dismissed months ago, right?
3: Right.
2: It was
0: that
2: dismissed.
0: Is important, body.
2: The other part that I think is important is that most, not all, but most of Blake Lively's claims, including the sexual harassment allegation, were struck from the action last month. So this case basically became kind of dead in the water. And I just don't know that they had any choice but to settle. There was really nothing actionable at that point.
0: Well,
2: except for maybe the smear campaign.
0: Correct, the smear campaign. And, you know, there were multiple court-ordered settlement talks. So, yeah, the judiciary was like, sit down and talk about this.
2: Mediation, something.
0: Mediation, yeah. So the court-ordered settlement talks, they failed a bunch of them, but ultimately they did decide to avoid that trial. And apparently the decision to settle stemmed from a cost analysis regarding their future careers. Just like
3: that makes sense.
2: Yeah. Let me tell you something. I go to bed every night, right? And I usually fall asleep. I watch a specific YouTuber, Emily D. Baker. She's a lawyer that goes over trials, okay?
3: Okay.
2: And when her video ends, I wake up in the middle of the night and guess what's playing? Every single night, the Amber Heard and Johnny Depp trial. I wake up to it.
3: Is it? Oh, how weird.
2: I mean, constantly it's on. I don't know what my algorithm is doing, but imagine when, so what you just said, this reputational damage that lasts 3 years. People, this would have been all over court TV. This would have been on Law and Order, it would have been on Law and Crime. Everybody would have been broadcasting it. It would have been everywhere.
3: Yeah.
2: I think they made the smart move by settling.
3: Finally. I agree 100%. You know?
0: And again, since we do want to save some of this for Stephanie, when she's back, we're going to talk about the joint statement that both parties released, because honestly, my eyes were just rolling. So we'll get to that. But for now, they are settled and both actors want to move forward constructively and in peace, end quote.
2: Well, good for them, and I hope they move forward in peace and have a good life. Good for them. This is True Crime Tonight. We're on iHeartRadio. We're talking true crime all the time. I'm Body Movin', and I'm here with Courtney Armstrong. Give us a call, 888-31-CRIME. What do you think about this case? Let us know. But for now, let's go to a talkback.
4: My name's Shonda. I listen to you guys all the time. I remember the Lacey Peterson case, and I was, like, obsessed with it because I just couldn't imagine a husband killing his pregnant wife and then he had that whole double life and he acted all weird at the vigils and he just never seemed right. He was always suspicious. But I'm just wondering, what was the new evidence that they even had to show on the appeal? Because the evidence was pretty stacked against him when it all came out. Thanks, guys.
2: Oh, I love that you asked this question.
0: I love it too. And we'll get to the short answer to what new evidence did they have to show. The short answer is not much. But just to back up a second, if people don't remember, it was back in 2002 and Lacey Peterson, who is a beautiful 8 months pregnant woman, she disappeared on Christmas Eve from her home in California. So Scott Peterson, her husband, ultimately he was convicted of first degree murder in 2004, and this was after the bodies of Lacey Peterson and their unborn son, Connor, who was 8 months old in the womb, when they washed ashore in the San Francisco Bay. So, and you're right, Shonda, about the, quote, weird behavior at vigils, and he had a complete separate life. He was having a full relationship with a woman named Amber Frey, who had no knowledge in what she had been told by the accused or the convicted murderer, Scott Peterson, was that, guess what? He was already a widower. So that's that, what happened. And the new evidence, it was presented by Peterson's legal team, and it was from the Los Angeles Innocence Project. Mm-hmm. Primarily, it focused on scientific advancements and investigative leads that they argued debunked the original prosecution's timeline.
2: That's absolutely right. One of the big ones, right, was the defense presented some new analysis from a radiology expert, okay?
3: Okay. Uh-huh.
2: And this expert claimed that based on modern fetal development research, Connor Peterson, the baby, right, who, again, Courtney, you said was 8 months old in the womb, right? They're saying that he likely died between December 28th and January 5th, which changes the prosecution's timeline of what happened.
3: I see.
2: Right?
3: Okay.
2: So the prosecution, or I'm sorry, the defense has always basically maintained that there was some kind of burglary event and that the case, Lacey was kidnapped, all right? This would line up with that because she was kidnapped and held for a number of days, right? So I think that's what they were trying to do. They claim police suppressed or destroyed evidence, such as videotaped interviews with witnesses and whatnot, that could have linked the burglars to Lacey's kidnapping, and that Scott didn't kill her on Christmas Eve. How could he? Because Connor didn't die until the 28th or the 5th.
3: And somewhere in that time frame. Okay.
0: Yeah. And listen, that is so compelling, what you just laid out, Body. And then also, the defense also asked for a lot of updated DNA testing, which the court denied all except for one specific item. It was a 15-inch piece of duct tape that was found on the victim Lacey Peterson's remains. So what the defense is holding out hope is that new testing might reveal the DNA of someone other than Scott Peterson.
2: Right.
3: Interesting. I feel like Joseph Scott Morgan, when he was here, didn't he mention duct tape as being the perfect place to see DNA because it's sticky?
2: It's so sticky.
3: Yeah.
2: So it's like it's a perfect thing to leave touch DNA on, you know, skin cells, excuse me, fingerprints, things like that. So the defense is really holding out hope that when they get this analysis back, it's going to come back to not Scott Peterson. It's going to basically exclude him,
3: right?
2: It'll be exculpatory. Right. So that's what they're hoping. Right. Now, go ahead.
0: Oh, I was going to say probably what you were, the judge, Judge Elizabeth Hill. She, however, has rejected the defense's motion, and her determination was that this evidence, it's not new. And she also ruled that most of the points, compelling as they are and sound, they either were known or contested during the original trial back in 2004, or had been raised in previous appeals. There was a really big petition back in 2015, as an example. And the judge's ruling is that, you know, it just didn't meet the legal standard to overturn a conviction.
2: Right. And, you know, I tend to agree with the judge on this one. I mean, clearly, who am I? But I do agree with the judge. I mean, yeah, body moving didn't agree, but I'll return. Like, you know, I don't think that the analysis of, you know, the done by this radiology expert is enough to overturn a conviction, right? Mm-hmm. That, oh, the baby, you know, wasn't born for another 3 days. Or, I'm sorry, you know, I just don't think that that's enough, right? But, like, the DNA evidence and whatnot,
3: that
2: should be tested.
3: What was what they denied would be my curiosity. Like, right. There were some pieces it says that they denied. So,
2: yeah,
3: that's interesting.
2: Like, I think you should just test it. Well, coming up next, Missing Persons Monday, we're going to be shining light on a 22-year-old college student who vanished on the way to class and the clues that just don't add up. Keep it right here. True Crime Tonight.
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0: Crime Tonight on iHeartRadio. We're talking true crime all the time. I'm Bonnie Movin, and I'm here with Courtney Armstrong and producer Taha House. If you miss any part of tonight's show, no sweat. You can always catch it on the podcast. And we want to hear from you, so give us a call, 888-31-CRIME. But now, we're going to shift our focus to Missing Person Monday, where we shine a light on a missing person's case. And tonight, we're going to be discussing a case that started as a normal day on a college campus and has turned into a growing mystery with more questions than answers. And guess what? We have a new surprise. Taha is going to be telling this one.
1: Ooh.
0: Taha, what's the story?
2: I know this has really caught your attention, so I'm excited to dig in.
0: I know nothing about this case, Taha, just so you know, so I'm going to probably ask you a lot of stupid questions. So,
1: A stupid question, always a good one, but I hopefully can answer them. Yeah, this one did stand out to me. I read about it over the weekend, and it just kind of stuck with me, and it's just, I haven't been able to shake it. But here's the story. There's a 22-year-old Northern Kentucky University student that has gone missing, and the timeline is raising some serious concerns. The person is Maury Faust, who goes by Alexis and uses they/them pronouns. Alexis was last seen on April 27th, walking alone in Covington, Kentucky, heading to class. And remember this part: Alexis was carrying a bright yellow backpack, but Alexis never made it. Okay,
0: body. April 27th, first question. Just recently.
1: Just recently, which would be last Monday.
0: My birthday. Murray, April 27th. Okay. Mm-hmm. Kentucky. Mm-hmm. Okay.
1: And we'll say Alexis for our story just to keep
0: Alexis.
1: You know,
0: yes,
1: easy.
0: Yes. I'm sorry.
1: Yeah. No. So, this is what's been found since only deepens the mystery. Alexis's car never left their apartment. Their phone was still inside the home. And that same yellow backpack I was talking about, it was later recovered on the campus, but separate from them. There have been no confirmed signs of a struggle. And now, as you were saying, like it's about a week later, there's still no trace. And the concern for Alexis's safety is really continuing to grow.
0: They?
1: I know. It's really sad. So here's some details that you know, we'll unpack. And maybe someone out there listening as we go through this can hear some details that might spark some info that we'll share a phone number that they can call in to help us. But Alexis left their apartment last Monday, April 27th, and they were heading to class. A normal day, completely normal as they normally would do. And that's what makes this a little unsettling, because there were confirmed sightings on surveillance video that showed Alexis walking alone, carrying that bright yellow backpack. And there, after that, there's nothing. Like, completely disappeared. No confirmed contact, no arrival.
2: Mm-hmm. Yeah, they didn't go to class. They had no communication with anyone else.
1: That's what makes it unusual, because friends realized that something was wrong, because this is not typical Alexis behavior, like just to disappear and not to contact anyone. So that's, to your point, Courtney, that's what raised the red flags, that something unusual was going on. And what really stood out was when they went back to the apartment, they found Alexis's car was there. They found the phone was left behind

0: inside. And that's a huge detail because they need that digital trail. Mm-hmm.
1: So the phone wasn't in their backpack?
0: Correct.
1: The phone, so they didn't have their phone with them when they were walking to, okay, so the phone was at home, the car was at home. Okay, that's interesting.
0: And now this is where it gets even more unusual. That backpack that we're talking about, it was found in a completely different area separated from Alexis. So you almost have three things, the car, the phone, and the backpack, all in different places, which is making it a kind of a bit of a confusing timeline. And it's funny you paused on the phone part, because that is odd to me.
1: That is odd to me.
0: Most people would leave with their phone, right?
1: Most people would take their phone to class, right?
0: Mm-hmm. Mm-hmm.
1: You're walking, you're listening to your favorite podcast, hopefully True Crime Tonight. You're, you know, you're going to school, you're going to be, you know what I mean? You're in between classes, you're on, you know, TikTok or something, you know, whatever, right? That's interesting. Yeah. That's interesting. Okay.
2: And the little I know just from speaking with Taha earlier, so I understand that police right now, they're just saying there are no confirmed signs of foul play. But it doesn't mean that nothing happened. And they also made that clear. There's just no signs of anything. There's no evidence of what, if anything, happened. And then I also understand that friends said generally Alexis was in good spirits before disappearing, and there was no indication they planned to leave, cut off contact, or anything like that.
0: And the fact that another thing that seems odd to me is, you know, this happened during the day. So it's
1: right,
0: sort of like
1: of the day.
0: You would expect anything unusual at night. Not that everything happens at night, but I don't know that the whole thing has, it's shaken that community. It's shaken up everyone at the school. So it's been about a week now and no sightings, no other details. So it's a missing persons case that's really very current that we'd love any of our listeners out there to help. If they have anything and they know anything, here's some details. Why don't we share this, details about Alexis so people can know. Alexis is 22 years old, about 5'7", with dyed black shoulder-length hair and brown eyes. They were last seen wearing a dark jacket, patterned pants, and sneakers, and they were carrying that bright yellow backpack that we mentioned, but which is obviously not with Alexis now. Alexis also has several distinct tattoos, including a ram skull, a geometric designs, and a crucifix. They were last seen in the Latonia area of Covington, Kentucky. So that's what we know at this point. And if anybody out there listening has any detail or this resonates with them, helps you think of something, please call the Covington Police Department. And we have a number for them, which is 859-292-2234. Or you can just call 911 and they'll be able to pass that along to the appropriate parties.
1: What do you guys, who reported them missing?
0: From what I understand, it was the friends that, some close friends of Alexis, that realized something was wrong. And I think they were trying to reach out after Alexis was not seen where they were supposed to.
1: Okay. Do you know how long that took? I know I'm asking a lot of good questions that are probably not making sense.
0: No. I think I know where you're going. I don't know the details, but if I first saw this article on the weekend, which was Sunday, to me, it feels like that they probably knew something within a few days. But I don't have any specifics on the exact time frame as to when someone started to say, let's call the police.
1: I just wondered because, you know, the first 24 to 48 hours are critical when there's a missing persons investigation, because, you know, it's when the leads are freshest and surveillance is most available and witness memories are the strongest. You know, if you ask somebody, hey, 4 days ago, did you see somebody with a yellow backpack? You might not remember, but you might remember yesterday, right? So I just wondered if it happened quickly or on how long.
0: Yeah,
1: I hope they find them.
0: And I'm glad you pointed that out, because when I was reading this, I always wondered why the 24 to 48 hours, and you just spelled out exactly why, because everything is a little bit fresher at that point.
1: It's just fresher. Yeah.
0: Yeah.
1: And you know, when like we were talking with Steve Fisher yesterday about the Celeste Rivas Hernandez case, and he had mentioned, you know, the security being overwritten and whatnot, mm-hmm. you know, after months, obviously this was months, but you know, some facilities only hold their surveillance for a couple days, right? So it's important to get those kinds of details as quickly as possible with law enforcement, mm-hmm. so that you can look at those things and they have access to the surveillance and whatnot.
2: Exactly. And things really change once a missing persons case, and there are more than 600,000 of them every single year. Yeah. And once any of them stretches past 1 week, it's really then that investigators, they kind of have to shift strategies. They're not searching necessarily just in the really immediate areas. Those witnesses, you pointed out, body, they're being re-interviewed.
1: Absolutely.
2: And they start relying more on tips, like for anyone who just heard what Taha was saying in the descriptions of them. You know, then it changes to needing those.
1: Right. Yeah. And, you know, in the elephant in the room, right? Trans and in gender nonconforming individuals, you know, they do face a disproportionately high rate of violence and disappearance too. And mm-hmm. those cases normally don't get a lot of media coverage as well.
0: You're
1: so
0: right.
1: It's important. I'm glad you brought this to our attention, Taha, because it is important to talk about.
0: I agree.
1: You know, yeah. advocates say, you know, that making coverage like this is especially important, right? That we get these kinds of stories out. So I appreciate you bringing it to our attention. And hopefully they find Alexis very soon.
0: I hope so.
2: Indeed.
0: And we're going to keep this idea of missing person Mondays continuing. So
1: Absolutely.
0: If there are people, any listeners out there that have a missing person case that they want to share with us, please call us and let us know.
1: Yeah.
0: Reach out to us and give us a call at 888, you guys finished the line. What was the rest of it?
1: 888-31-CRIME.
0: I should know that by memory in my sleep.
1: You should.
0: I just got thrown for a second.
2: But we also, we are committed not just to these Missing Persons Monday, but also, you know, our focus has largely been on underreported cases.
1: Absolutely.
2: And
0: Very
2: that
0: true.
2: Absolutely includes people who are trans and mm-hmm. people mm-hmm. of color and
1: Absolutely.
2: Any underreported. So
1: yeah, even if it's cold, right? Let us know. We'll talk about it. We'll look at it. We'll get it out, and we're happy to talk about those cases, right?
0: Yeah, 100%. Send them in. Thank you.
1: Let's go to some DMs.
0: I would love that. We get so many talkbacks and we always talk about those, but what we don't dig into as much as I would love are the DMs. And
1: listen,
0: I know, Body, you saw one that stood out to you.
1: During the commercial break, I saw this one and I was like, are you kidding me? You mm-hmm. guys ready for this? So mm-hmm. she's in the Middle East and she can't leave a talkback. All right. So she left us a DM and it says, I really appreciate and love your show and I listen to it every day. When there's war outside, at the moment, we're back to normal. It's been a week since the ceasefire. Listening to you guys, it's something that gives me an escape from the local reality, if that makes sense at all. I would also love a cozy sweatshirt with allegedly on it. Verklempt.
0: Me too. My eyes are welling up right now. And that was from Oren. So I'm not sure where in the Middle East Oren is, but... we will reach out to you via the way that you contacted us and try to get you a sweatshirt and anything else that we can do. One just got me teary eyed.
1: It really got to me because, you know, I'm like, I'm complaining in my life about like the dumbest things.
2: Yep.
1: You know what I mean? Like the dumbest, my roast beef wasn't sliced thin enough or something stupid. You know what
0: sure,
1: I mean?
0: Yeah.
1: And then, you know, we get this lovely talk back from somebody who's actually going through it.
0: Mm-hmm.
1: And we are making her, them feel better.
0: Yeah.
1: And I'm just like, you know, I got to get perspective here.
2: That is the exact word, Body, I was going to use. That is exactly the word I was going to use after Oren's DM.
1: Yeah.
2: And we couldn't be more touched. We couldn't be wishing you more peace and the indefinite extension of the ceasefire.
1: I didn't know somebody from the Middle East was listening.
0: That was, for me also, that was informative. I didn't realize, you know, I guess it's a podcast, so anybody can listen.
1: Oh, that's true.
0: Anywhere.
1: It's a podcast. I always forget we have a podcast. Yeah,
0: but it just makes me happy that we're like around the world. Like, I forget, we get Australian listeners and Canadians, but now we can add Middle East to our list as well.
1: I'm so grateful. Well, thank you for that. Thank you again. You made our day.
2: Yeah. And then I had one that caught my eye.
1: Let's do it.
2: And it is from Bernetta, which I hope I am pronouncing correctly. This is very appropriate since Bonnie's birthday just
1: came up. She's putting on a birthday hat. What are
0: you
1: doing?
0: It's the cutest. I love it.
2: I had it in the office from when I wore it for Bonnie's birthday. Yes, it is a... it is happy birthday with basically confetti coming out of it. So Bernetta says, "Aw, happy belated birthday to one of my favorite hosts, Bonnie." Heart emoji. Love emoji. I'm always listening to the podcast the next day, but for some reason it didn't come through until this morning. So happy birthday to you, Bonnie.
1: Well, thank you so much. Listen, it's not April anymore. My birthday month is over. We can officially move on.
2: And did you get in what you hoped in that birthday month?
1: I didn't get enough attention. All right. I'm an attention freak. I love it. Give me all the attention. I want it all the time. I want adoring eyes all the time. I'm missing a little bit of it. I think I deserve a little bit more.
0: Okay.
1: I'm kidding. I'm very happy.
2: At you.
1: Well, stick around. We've got more to dig into. We're going to be listening to some of your talkbacks with your questions and your takes on all the true crime stories we've been covering. Keep it right here at True Crime Tonight.
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1: Welcome back to True Crime Tonight. We are on iHeartRadio and we are talking true crime all the time, or as someone with the talk back said, most of the time. Yeah, I'm Courtney Armstrong. I'm so lucky to be here with Body Movin' and producer Taha and Sam and Adam in the control room. And we want to hear from you, so let's get into a talk back.
2: Hey, Courtney, this is Gina in Florida. I was calling to add to your statistic about women and being pregnant. And I recently heard that the number one reason for death in pregnant women is murder. It's crazy. It's insane. I just was shocked. It's unbelievable. Love y'all.
3: Yeah, it's quite shocking, actually. I don't even know what to say to it. It's...
1: Thank you for your talk back, Gina. And it's horrible. And honestly, it's some of what licensed family therapist Jessica Kaplan, we've spoken with her about in terms of dangerous times in domestic violence. So situations where the man, if the man is the perpetrator, and let's be honest, statistically, that is much more likely. It's a loss of control can be the most dangerous time. Well, talk about losing control, having a baby. So I think some of that was maybe a little bit of clarity, but it's really shocking. Or when I first had known that, I just couldn't believe it.
3: It is. Wow. You know, homicide is the leading cause of death for pregnant women and women that are experiencing postpartum.
4: That's insanely crazy. Yeah. I did not know that stat.
3: I didn't either.
4: It's still hard to really unpack it in my mind. It doesn't make sense, but
3: right. Wow. Data is indicating that pregnant women are more likely to be murdered than to die from the top three causes like that they would die during pregnancy, like hemorrhages or sepsis or
1: pre-eclampsia.
3: The homicides are often, you know, committed by the intimate partners of these women.
4: Do you feel like I don't feel personally that I hear about as many of these cases? Do they go under the radar? Or does the media not cover them?
3: That's a really good question. I think it's hard to talk about. Right, Courtney, don't you think? It's hard to talk about the murder of a child, let alone a pregnant woman with a baby.
1: With an unborn child.
3: I think it's hard for people to hear. I think it's hard to talk about. It's certainly triggering for many, probably. And maybe that's why we just don't hear about them a lot.
1: I think that's right, because I think that's very likely correct, especially since statistically, I mean, it is happening, period, the end.
3: Right. So sad.
1: Doesn't mean it needs to continue, so let us put our thoughts to a world in which that is not the case, but for now, thank you.
3: Thank you, Gina, for the statistics. Very much. Let's do another talk back.
5: Hello, it's Lee from Ontario, Canada. I had a quick question about when someone in the media, whether it's an artist, an actor, media mogul, whoever, has been involved in a crime or some other tragedy, how does it affect how you view their work after the fact? Does it affect how you enjoy the song, the movie, you know, the book, whatever?
4: That's a good one.
3: That's a really good one. Because you're supposed to separate the art from the artist, right? You're supposed to separate those things out, but sometimes I don't think I can.
4: I can't. I have a hard time.
3: I don't think I can. I have a hard time with that. I don't know. That's a great
1: question. This is a great, and complicated question. And I think it's interesting. I don't know if you guys have... paid any attention to the Michael Jackson movie?
4: I knew you were going to say that. Yeah, same.
3: What's up with that?
1: Well, it's a celebration of his life, his music, his dancing, and the story ends. I don't remember. Sam Adam, you guys were nodding. It ends early in his career, early enough that nothing contentious is brought up.
6: Yeah, it ends right before, I think, the Pepsi ad or right around that time where he catches on fire.
4: But got it.
3: I remember when that happened.
4: Same. So that's prior to all of the allegations.
3: Right.
4: So they chose to, you know, make it a more positive and not go that route. You know, he's a perfect example of someone where I do separate the music in some ways from the allegations. I guess it's maybe a case by case. There's certain artists where I just can't get past, like, you know, I could never look at Bill Cosby the same way, or I still was always bothered by Woody Allen or you know, Mel Gibson. There were certain artists that still, people in public that, but some with music, I did try to separate, but it is a little challenging.
3: It's very challenging for me.
1: Or I'll tell you one that I struggled with so much, and it's got me marbling my words. Michael Vick. Michael Vick was an NFL absolute superstar.
4: Yeah.
1: And he, I'm going to mess up the charges, but he was, he was orchestrating
3: dog fighting.
1: Yeah. And the stuff that went on with that, I remember, you know, I'm going to leave it out. It was very hard to take. And then PETA ended up, he sort of, Michael Vick, you know, saw the error of his ways and joined PETA. And yet I, in this moment, I have no forgiveness in my heart for what
3: zero
1: he did.
3: Forgiveness
1: for
4: Yeah.
3: In
4: when
3: fact,
4: it's animals.
3: Yogi has a Michael Vick chew toy.
1: I that's love funny. That. Yes. Yeah. Yes. That's great.
4: Oh.
3: I definitely did not get over that. That is something I definitely didn't. But I was never a fan of his to begin with. You know what I mean? Like, I'm not a sports fan, really. Well, hockey, but I'm not a football fan. I didn't even know who he was when it happened. And of course, you know, I was infuriated by, I wrote letters to all the sponsors for the Eagles that were, because the Eagles were still kind of letting him play, like right after or something. I can't remember, but because it's been so many years, but I was writing letters. I mean, I was infuriated by that guy.
1: Okay, so.
3: Infuriated by that guy.
1: Yeah, so that's one. Okay, so apparently we're on that. But Bill Cosby, I mean, I grew up and what he's done, I mean, horrible. And I grew up, I mean, I remember I would set my clock. I would make sure I had my pajamas on.
3: Absolutely.
1: And it was time to get cozy. And I would set up with my, you know, animals to watch him every night and crush on Theo, the son.
4: Yeah.
3: Right.
4: I love that whole thing.
3: I think we all had crushes on Theo, right?
4: Well, yeah, I will say I did too as well.
3: Yes, I'll
4: leave it a minute. But it was like the ideal family for me, even
3: they
4: like
3: were perfect.
4: Know, as a little black kid growing up in New York City.
3: Yeah.
4: I'm like, that's my dream fantasy. I'd say. And so he was such a role model for me growing up that to see his demise was, it just hurt in so many ways. I was like, God, you were such a person that I looked up to, and to hear the things that you did. But going back to the talk back, I think it is a case by case. Like, there's certain, it depends on the crime. Like, I don't know, was it Hugh Grant or someone? If they're, you know, got in trouble for,
3: or like Winona Ryder when she got busted for shoplifting. I don't care about that.
4: Yeah, that I don't care. I forgive you.
3: Yeah, I forgive you for that.
1: Okay, like, but even the complicated, like, I'm going to put your feet to the fire a little bit, Taha, because you kind of instantly went with this talk back and said, Bill Cosby, I can't separate what he did. Did what he do make his show that aired in the 80s not funny? Did what he did, there's stand-up.
3: That's a good question.
1: Hard to contend with. I mean, there's a, what's 2 + 2? Jell-O joke. I don't even remember the beginning,
4: right,
1: but that like lives inside my head.
4: And I agree with you. Much like, again, it was the music aspect with Michael Jackson. It's like, does it change it? You know, I still love these songs. I still love that show. But I think particularly with the Cosby show, it was hard to look at, like, even, you know, if I see him in the episode pouring a glass of wine with his wife, now I look at everything in such a weird, different way that it kind of taints the show for me. Like, it just ruins it, and the experience isn't the same. But it's still a great show. There's so many talented people who've done these crimes. So it's a juggling act. It's a tricky one. Mm.
3: It is a tricky one. Well, thank all right, you for well, the talk back. It was really good. You got us all thinking.
4: All riled up, exactly.
3: All of us thinking. let's do another talk back.
4: I love it. Yay.
7: Hey ladies, Jen here in the Midwest, big fan since Piketon. Regarding allergies, I have tried everything over the counter and prescribed with little to zero success. But a couple of years ago, I started buying honey from local beekeepers and doing a little dollop in the morning before my coffee. And now I have no symptoms. Love you, bye.
1: Oh,
3: yeah.
1: Brilliant.
3: No symptoms. That's crazy. I still have symptoms with the local honey. Even with the local honey, but it does help me.
4: Okay.
3: It does help. But I still have those symptoms. Have you guys gotten in local honey yet? Have you done it?
1: No, but I am. Honestly, after this, this is the thing that's going to rev my engine because you should see I am sitting, I'm like elbow deep in a pile of Halls wrappers and, Kleenex, nothing's working. I look like something the cat dragged in, so I'm buying local honey and
3: just go to like your.
1: I don't know.
3: They usually have a seller, like a beekeeper or somebody that produces honey, like at flea markets and your local farmer's market, probably.
1: Yeah, for sure.
3: Just go like Saturday morning and make a little day of it.
1: Yeah,
4: I'm so gonna do it. Because I'm still guilty. I buy like, clover or Subi. Like
3: I do too.
4: But those are useless, it sounds like.
3: They're not useless. I wouldn't say that like if I have a cold or something, they're perfectly fine. But if I'm fighting allergies, right?
4: Right.
3: I like the what is it, Mancura honey?
4: Oh.
3: I don't know that one. It starts with an M. But I like that for like my tea and whatnot. But if I'm having the allergy stuff, I like to do the what is it? Local honey. Sorry.
1: Local honey.
4: Yeah.
3: Yeah. No, that's honey. It really does help.
4: It's a really good idea. I used to like to travel, and everywhere I would go, I would buy honey from those areas because they all taste just a little smidgen different to me.
1: I did the same, Taha.
4: Did you? Oh, yeah. I love that.
3: Did you really?
1: I did the same. 100%. Mm-hmm. Like, I still have honey from Greece from when I went there. I have.
3: Wow.
4: Mm-hmm. Yeah.
3: You know what I really like? The honey in the straws. You know what I mean? The honey straws.
1: Yes.
3: Because there's nothing. I hate sticky fingers much. And every time I get like the squeeze bottle, I get it everywhere. And then you have the little honey dipper thing. It's a mess. It's a total mess. So I like the straws. So listen, if you're out there and you live in Las Vegas and you're a beekeeper, you want a $1 million idea? Sell them locally and put them in little straws and I'll buy them all.
4: That's a great idea. I love it. All right.
1: Sounds like Bonnie's going to make you a millionaire.
3: I don't have $1 million, but I'll market it. I'll market it for you.
1: Market it. Go.
3: Hit me up.
4: That's a great idea.
1: Let's grab another talk back.
8: Courtney, you have a pug too. I can't believe I didn't know this, and now I need to go search up pictures. My girl is also a tiny black pug, and she is totally the queen. Well, we call her the princess, but she is totally the boss of all the dogs. She sleeps under the covers with me, and she is literally just the best. She also howls this adorable howl. I will have to send a video. Our healer mixes, when they hear sirens, they will start howling, and she gets right up in there with them, and so cute.
1: Aww. Oh, little black pugs unite. They're all queens and princesses. I have a confession, you guys.
4: What?
1: I have a confession, okay?
4: Please, fill us in.
1: So I have a little Juliet, as in just a very tiny balcony on upstairs off of my office. And my girl, my Roxy girl, she's my shadow. She's with me everywhere, to the bathroom, all of that stuff, just constant. Anyway, I had to leave to go and do carpool, which is about an hour. And as I was in the middle of the drive and I was not able to get back any faster, I thought, when I said goodbye in the living room, I only said goodbye to my other two dogs. Turns out I had left Roxy Girl locked on the balcony for an hour.
4: Oh, no.
1: When we got home, I could hear her crying. My son went up, brought her down. She was so nervous. She peed like on him. Like she just couldn't handle herself. That's my confession. But then now she's fine. She's had dentist sticks and cuddles and all is well. But I was so guilty. And actually, I feel better confessing. And that is my crime today. But Roxy Girl's fine.
3: You know, no I'm pugs calling were harmed. Animal control.
1: And I said, no pugs were harmed.
3: I'm her representative. I'm the pug representative. And I'm calling on you immediately. How dare you say to poor Roxy?
1: Oh my God, that poor baby. I know, but.
3: Well, that's the music. We're about done. Everyone, thank you for such a great show. Tomorrow, we're going to have Joseph Scott Morgan. We're going to unpack the latest forensics in the David case. And he's got a couple other cases that we're going to be talking about. So stay tuned for that. And thanks, everybody. Stay safe out there. Have a good night.
4: Great night. Be good at it.
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Toby Knapp, good morning and welcome to Cinco de Mayo. It is my 99.5 variety from the 90s to today. So for all of you who observe, enjoy your margaritas and don't drink and drive tonight.

0: There are so many places for you to get your Cinco de Mayo on later on today. It is my 99.5 variety from the 90s to today. If you're thinking of going under the radar, La Casa del Tamal, that place is homemade, authentic, and low-key fire. Just saying. Benchitos, it's a late night, fast, chaotic, good energy sort of a place. These are places that I think that we all know about. Maybe we haven't been yet, but we should go to. And then there's Red Iguana. I mean, that's legendary. It's like the bucket list Cinco stop. It's not casual, but it is iconic. Whatever you choose to do tonight, do so safely, and happy Cinco de Mayo to all who observe.
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16: 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I'm Trace Dominguez. 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What's real? What's exaggerated? What's just wrong? From high-protein diets to detox fads and sleep tech obsession, we talk to influencers, the curious, but more importantly, doctors. 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

0: 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It is that simple. So let me ask you, what are you going to splurge on first? Mani-pedi, spa day? 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Maybe you have medical bills that need to be handled. I've got all of the above. But listen, it's not about me. It's about you and your $1,000. 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
1: You're one. Lots of places can expose you to identity theft.
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Guaranteed human moment. Toby Knapp is my name at My 99.5 Variety from the 90s to today. When you think of that someone you haven't talked to in what seems like 1,000 years. 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

0: Missy in Orem up by Utah Valley University. Are you celebrating Cinco de Mayo tonight or what?
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0: Sounds to me like you're afraid of the Cuervo after last year. Don't blame you.

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0: My 99.5 variety from the 90s to today in Harriman. Let me ask you, Lacey, are you celebrating Cinco de Mayo, sí or no?
1: Absolutely. 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

morning. It's Wendy Wilde here on My 99.5 Variety from the 90s to today. And we've got yet another keyword coming your way right after this. 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We've got that keyword for you right after Hozier.

just any old random Tuesday. It's Taco Tuesday, but it's a work day, a school day, and apparently it's also a party day for Cinco de Mayo. 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

0: We are My 99.5 with variety from the 90s too today. So I would love to hear from the parents because I don't have kids. But for a lot of parents, I've heard that May has become the unofficial second December, which is a month that's filled with school events. Like there's sports stuff, there's performances, there's final projects, right? And it's all happening before the end of the school year. So May-cember is this hectic, time-consuming period where some parents are really just struggling to get through. So if that's you, I would love to hear from you with the Talkback Mic on iHeartRadio.
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baby girl. I'm the man from the big B.A. Won't you come play around my way, and listen to what I got to say, Simple plan. Don't you know I am the man? Rock shows here to Jen Japan, have people shaking my hand,

My feed was blowing up last night with Met Gala content, and I have to say, my absolute favorite, Connor Story. I love him. But we'll talk more. It's My 99.5 and Charlie Puth. You've been running

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0: Yeah, yes it is.
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pounds of groceries there, $1,000. 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

Teenager Blue Ivy was in attendance last night at the Met Gala, which normally they don't allow under 18, but since Beyonce served as co-chair for the fundraiser, I guess they make special exceptions there. 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

And if all the deals and freebies weren't enough for National Teachers Day, and of course Cinco de Mayo happening today, tomorrow is National Nurses Day, which is also the start of National Nurses Week. 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

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Unfortunately, you're going to have to pay a little bit more to park at the airport. So Salt Lake City International announced that they are raising their fees starting in July. 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

0: My 99.5, it was costume art at last night's Met Gala, where stars really brought their A-game for the annual fundraiser. And by the way, just so you know, tickets to this event cost about $100,000, which is why me and you were not there. This year's event raised a record $42 million, and as far as best dressed, Beyonce understood the assignment, wearing this bejeweled skeleton dress. Kendall Jenner looked great, Hailey Bieber, and I personally loved Connor's story. But if you want to see all the latest, my99.5fm.com.
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Just a

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Doesn't it defeat the purpose if your face is completely covered? 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

0: It is my 99.5 variety from the 90s to today. You know, one thing I talk about a lot here, besides animals and cats, is books and reading. Gen Z's falling in love with these tiny independent bookstores, and I am so here for this. I love it. It's not even about just buying the books. It's about being inside these indie bookstores. They're becoming these modern third places, which, as you know, we lack. It's somewhere that's not home, it's not school, it's not work, right? But it feels welcoming and low pressure, so let's keep this trend going. Heather is coming up next.
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Let's get some free money in your pocket. How does that sound? Another keyword, another chance to win $1,000 in easy money is on the way for you. I'm going to get that to you right after this song. Hold on. 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

Well, the Met Gala certainly was something last night. Very, very unique looks. The theme was fashion is art. And boy, the designers delivered. Celebrities pulled off the looks. And we've got the full recap for you. My 99.5 FM.

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0: 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Winning $1,000 sounds a little like this.
1: Yes, that's awesome. Oh my gosh, that's great. Oh, so excited.
0: And you could be feeling all these same emotions. 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
27: 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I'm Trace Dominguez. Each episode, we take the loudest wellness trends online and ask the questions only science can answer. What's real? What's exaggerated? What's just wrong? From high-protein diets to detox fads and sleep tech obsession, we talk to influencers,

Heather here with you on My 99.5, plenty of variety from the 90s to today, and it is time to win those tickets to Disneyland. You don't want to miss the 70th celebration at the Disneyland Resort, so I've got your chance to win a 4-pack of 2-day, 1-park-per-day tickets, and all the winners this month will then qualify for the grand prize, which is the entire trip to Disneyland, okay? So the question of the day is, what's your favorite Disney movie? All you have to do is let me know your name, where you're listening to us from, and your favorite Disney movie by tapping the talkback mic on our free iHeartRadio app. Good luck, and I am pulling a winner in just a few minutes, so go do it.

My 99.5, playing a variety from the 90s to today. It's Heather, and it is time to pick our Disney ticket winner of the day, and it is going to Lindsay in Layton. She called in, let us know her favorite movie is Cars, and Lindsay, you are getting that 4-pack of tickets to Disneyland, and you are now in the running for the grand prize as well. Congrats, and we're going to play again tomorrow. It's My 99.5.

And the winning continues with Easy Money coming up right after this one from Taylor. Got another keyword, another chance to pocket a free $1,000. 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

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You could be getting this hour's free $1,000. Good luck. And we're going to keep it going this afternoon with some Rihanna. She looked fantastic at the Met Gala last night. If you missed it, we've got the full recap for you. My99.5.

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We're talking $30 concert tickets to over 4,000 shows. So you don't want to miss out on this deal. Today's the very last day. 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

And another big congrats going out to Lindsay and Layton. She was today's Disneyland Resort winner, getting that 4-pack of tickets. You could be next because we're not done. We're giving them away every weekday afternoon all month long. 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We're going to do it between 3:30, 3:35 every afternoon. And hopefully you are our next winner. You can get more details now. 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
1: 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I'm sorry. 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
0: And I'm glad she did keep trying. 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

Well, with so many concert shows and events rolling into town over the next few months, we don't want you to miss out on a single second of fun. So you can see the updated list, even win some free tickets to a lot of these things. My 99.

0: I'm Heather. This is fun. McDonald's has introduced a new sandwich in New Zealand. It's called the McMullet. Now, why do they get all the fun stuff? Like every time I hear about new McDonald's food, it's everywhere but America. So what is the McMullet? Well, the idea is simple yet brilliant. So the McMullet is a cheeseburger with an extra slice of cheese hanging out the back. That is absolutely fantastic. McDonald's said, listen, if you can't find one near where you live, you can make one yourself. Just order an extra slice of cheese and let it all hang out.
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